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1: 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It's time for One-Timers. A quick look at news and notes from around the National Hockey League. Brought to you by Paul Padilaw. It's not about the injury, it's about the recovery.
2: One-Timers, news and notes from around the National Hockey League, brought to you by Paul Padilaw. Not about the injury, it's about the recovery. Man, I'll tell you, the game's in a good spot. And we touched on it a bit with Shang there. And again, stick taps to Shang Pang. I've known him for years, almost a decade. Actually, a decade. For those that don't know, Shang started out year one covering the Golden Knights. Like, he was around, did it. Then he jumped ship, started covering the San Jose Sharks. Not a major happened. He took sides. But we forgive him. It's okay. It's fine. Not a big deal. But if you don't follow Shang Pang, do follow Shang Pang. He's an awesome guy. And like I said, looks at the game a little bit differently and gets to cover top 3-4 player in the league in Macklin Celebrini. And we'll touch on Celebrini in a minute. But here, salary cap is expected to skyrocket to $127.5 million in 2028-29. That, of course, the report coming from Elliot Friedman of Sportsnet in Canada. Like, it's a 50-50 split hockey-related revenue, right? So you've got the owners and you've got the players. The owners are going to get 50% of hockey-related revenue, and then the other 50% goes into the salary cap, what you can then pay all of the players in the National Hockey League. The more the cap goes up, the better an indication that hockey-related revenue is also going up, because you've got to find a way to balance the books. You've got to balance the scales. You've got to get to an equal output, a 50-50 output from what is being brought into the league and what is going out to the players. So the game's in a great spot. Now, it's interesting because a lot of big contracts were signed this year in the offseason. Leo Carlson, the offer sheet, $18 million a year for Leo Carlson. Is he an $18 million player? No. No. Now, will he be an $18 million player when the salary cap is $127.5 million? Or if the salary cap projects even further beyond 28-29 to 130, 140, is he then an $18 million player? I'd still argue no. I'm not like super high on Leo Carlson. I don't think he's a bad player by any stretch. I just don't think he's an $18 million player. But we're going to have to readjust what we believe $18 million is in the National Hockey League. We're going to have to readjust what Cale Makar at $20.4 million against the cap is today versus what it's going to be when the cap is $127.5 million. I'll say it another way. When the cap is $127.5, Cale Makar's $20.4 million will be 16% of the cap. That will essentially be Cale Makar at a $16 million cap hit put into today's terms. Is Cale Makar a $16 million player? Absolutely. He's a $20 million player. And the beauty of this for Colorado is that they've got him on a tremendously expensive deal, and it's only going to provide more value as it ages, if the cap continues to go up. And what I love about this the most is that the game is in such a good place that players are finally drawing the line in the sand and demanding that they get paid what they're worth. And even in the case of Makar, 20.4, that's not enough. He is absolutely, unequivocally a better player than $20.4 million a season would indicate. Throw the books at him. I don't care. 25, 28, 30? That's how important, that's how good Cale Makar is.
3: I was going to say, there's no limit to that, what contract you can give him.
2: No ceiling. That's
3: blank check.
2: Same thing with Connor McDavid.
3: Exactly.
2: I would argue, and Shang kind of pushed back on it, I think it's the same thing for Celebrini. And so what's beautiful about it is players are getting paid. Now, the concern at some point, or at least the concern that I had a couple of days ago, before we get this news about the salary cap is, okay, what about the players at the bottom of the lineup? Or what about the players in the middle, right? Because if what you used to get for $6 million is now $10 million, how do the players in the murky middle, how do the players at the bottom of the lineup, what is a fourth line player? How much are they worth in terms of actual dollars with a rising salary cap? Is there going to be a scenario where you are looking at $3, $4, $5 million in terms of one player on your fourth line? Then I start to think about the Vegas Golden Knights, because that's what I'm conditioned to do. That's generally where my mind goes. And think about it from this perspective. We talked about on this show earlier this week the Braden Bowman contract, 6 years, $3.4 million AAV. $3.4 million AAV is insignificant in so many ways when you've got a cap at $127.5 million. So if Braden Bowman projects out to be a middle six forward, third line, winger, you might look around the rest of the league and players in that spot are making two times more than Bowman. When I tell you that the Vegas Golden Knights are in a good position with their salary cap, when I tell you that this team has put themselves in positions to add, to have flexibility, to look at a core that they believe in and build upon it and reinvent it and not put themselves in a position where they can't utilize that flexibility to be better in the moment to win now. I don't know what to tell you. That's what they do. They just do it every single time. They project out every single time. And if, just if, Bowman doesn't project out to be a third line winger, if he's a fourth line winger that is really good defensively, that can chip in offense here and there when it's needed and helps this team win, even at $3.4 million, when you're talking about $127, $130, $140, again, that is the new lens you look at the fourth line in the National Hockey League, or fourth line players, or bottom six players if you want to look at it in a bigger, broader view. That is what the going rate's going to be. Because that is how everything shifts in the National Hockey League. And the reason you can do it is because the game's in a great spot. Elite young talent. It's a beautiful thing. And I love when players get paid. I do. Put their bodies on the line every single night. It's the sport that I love. Without them, it's not as exciting. Like, obviously, right? Goes without saying. You don't have players, you don't have a product. I like it when they get paid. Even if, again, I'm not sitting here saying Leo Carlson's an $18 million player, but by the time that contract's 2 years old, 3 years old, Leo Carlson isn't going to really be $18 million. It's going to be closer to 14 or 13 or 12. Can you talk me into that? Yeah. Not to mention then Cutter Gauthier, 13.5. That's going to be more like 8 or 9. It's 8 or 9? Reasonable for Cutter Gauthier? Absolutely. All of a sudden, what I thought was going to be a really tough cap situation for Anaheim isn't looking as dire as it did a day ago. All right. Macklin Celebrini, we touched on it with Shang Peng. Big news in the National Hockey League today. Named the 14th captain in San Jose Sharks history. He's coming off of a 45-goal, 115-point sophomore season. Sophomore. Like, year three of Macklin Celebrini, and here we are. I'm not willing to go top three.
3: As long as Crosby's still in the league.
2: I put him there just because. Like, there's nostalgia in that. Is he a top three player in the league right now, Sidney Crosby? Probably not. No. But to your point, I would feel wrong. I would feel bad about myself if I didn't have Sidney Crosby in that conversation, right?
3: Just going off the last 20 years.
2: Sure. Yeah. The longevity, everything. But like Nathan McKinnon, he's right there. Connor McDavid, for sure. best player in the world, offensively anyway. Mm-hmm. Leon Draisaitl. I mean, you can't really have the conversation without Draisaitl. No. Nikita Kucherov does not get the love that he deserves, ever.
3: None at all. And we see it multiple times during the season, multiple times during games, what he can do in the offensive zone.
2: Such a unique player. So, like, we haven't even touched on Austin Matthews. Now, listen, I am absolutely here for Austin Matthews is a one-trick pony. It's not the case. He's a really good defensive player. Like a really good defensive player. He just doesn't get the credit for it. Is he going to be a tremendous playmaker? Not really. But the guy flirts with 70 goals. Like, top three player in the league, by all means. Do I put Celebrini ahead of those guys? I don't know that I can. I don't know that I can Austin Matthews. I don't know that I can Connor McDavid, even if I feel like Celebrini is a more complete player a la Sidney Crosby. But we're talking top five. Like, it is a short list of players that are better right now in this moment than Macklin Celebrini, and he's entering his third season. I think Shang's absolutely right. You look at the players you can easily compare him to, and you ask yourself, do these guys have ceilings? No. There was no ceiling on Sidney Crosby. There was no ceiling, and there is no ceiling on Connor McDavid. There's not really a ceiling at all on Leon Draisaitl. There isn't one, in my eyes anyway, on Nathan MacKinnon. We haven't even touched on defensemen that are elite. Matthew Schaefer's very good. Still young, but very good. I'm talking about like Cale Makar.
3: That's another one.
2: Quinn Hughes. Like Zach Werenski. Those are guys right now that should get love for Hart Trophy. Just because they're defensemen doesn't mean they should be excluded from being the most valuable player. And when we get to award season on this show, I'm going to lose my mind when it comes to the Hart Trophy. I'm so sick and tired of everyone saying, it's the best player. No, it isn't. Most valuable to your team. It's a different parameter. And we're going to get into it as we get through the year. But the reality is, for me, like, you look at the players that he most closely associates with, and you ask yourself, is there a ceiling on those guys? I don't put a ceiling on Kucherov. I don't put a ceiling on MacKinnon. I do not put a ceiling on Crosby. I do not put a ceiling on McDavid and Draisaitl. Those are the comparables for Macklin Celebrini. There is no ceiling on this kid. The sky's the limit. And we get to watch him four times a year every single year. It's awesome. Because the game is in a great place because of guys like Macklin Celebrini. That's why the cap continues to go up, and that's why it has never been a better time to be a fan of the National Hockey League than right now. Those are your one-timers. Take a break. Final thought. That's coming up next. It's Neutral Ice with Ryan the Hockey Guy.
1: 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It's about the recovery.
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2: All right, final thought here on Neutral Ice. Thanks to Shang Pang, San Jose Hockey Now, for joining us in hour number two. Also, thanks to Eddie Rivkin for joining us in hour number one. Here's the thing that I want to get to today in the final thought, and it's a survey from Jay Fresh Hockey on X. He put out something yesterday, the most hated team survey by fan base. 3,043 fan votes. Survey asked for first, second, and third most hated teams, and then there was a weighted average, and it went by every single team. So there's a couple of things that make a lot of sense to me on this list, and then there are things that make absolutely no sense to me at all. And, like, I can come at this from a Golden Knights slant, which is fine, but there were even, like, other things that just didn't really jive for me based on certain teams. So Anaheim hates L.A. That makes sense. L.A. doesn't hate Anaheim as much as they hate Edmonton. And it makes sense that they hate Edmonton because, well, L.A., they can't beat the Edmonton Oilers in the playoffs. It's just not a thing that they can do. Makes total sense to me. Now, here's where it gets kind of tricky. The Chicago Blackhawks hate the St. Louis Blues. That makes sense. But they also hate the Golden Knights. Why?
3: Where did that come from?
2: Where is that coming from? What, like, give me a reason that I'm not seeing as to why Chicago would have the Vegas Golden Knights as their second most hated team.
3: Normally when you have these lists, it's they've done something to them in the past in the playoffs. And you just brought up with Edmonton and the Kings.
2: Yeah,
3: what is the bubble?
2: One time. And, like, we all knew Chicago wasn't doing anything there. Here's one that confounds me for reasons I can't really explain. Now, the Buffalo Sabres, the teams that are on the list for Buffalo make total sense. Toronto, check. Montreal, check.
3: Saw that last year in the playoffs.
2: Boston, check. Totally get it.
3: All the old Adams divisions.
2: But there is more reason for Buffalo, to hate the Vegas Golden Knights than the Columbus Blue Jackets. And yet, the Vegas Golden Knights, not on the list. Not on the list for the Buffalo Sabres. We've listened to and watched those games when Jack Eichel went back to Buffalo. There's a hatred. Like, I had to turn my mentions off on those nights.
3: That was one of those surprising ones. It's got to be the fourth, no?
2: I would love to know what the fourth is. But then, like, Columbus. Again,

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12: Seattle Seahawks quarterback Sam Darnold returns from injury this Sunday at Washington, but L.A. Rams wide receiver Puka Nacua is doubtful for Sunday night at Denver due to a sore groin. In college football on Fox TV, fifth-ranked Indiana at home defeated Northwestern 29-23, victories for Rutgers, Army, and UAB. The international golfers led the U.S. 7-3 at the President's Cup in Chicago. Golden State gave Steph Curry a two-year extension, including a player option. It's the final weekend of the regular season in Major League Baseball. Houston and Texas are each 79-81, tied for first in the AL West as they each lost Friday night. Arizona won at six straight. The Diamondbacks just one game out of the final NL wildcard spot behind Philadelphia, which lost 2-0 to Tampa Bay. Cleveland and the White Sox each won. Boston swept a doubleheader from the Cubs. I'm Steve DeSager.
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19: 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Coming up later this hour, it'll be the NFL Six Pack, the return. Yet another week of the NFL Six Pack. We also have Mike on the mic returning as well later this hour. But right now, we got another big weekend of college football coming up. And one of our favorite guests coming on to talk about with us, Adam.
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6: Seattle Seahawks quarterback Sam Darnold returns from injury this Sunday at Washington, but LA Rams wide receiver Puka Nacua is doubtful for Sunday night at Denver due to a sore groin. In college football on Fox TV, fifth-ranked Indiana at home defeated Northwestern 29-23, victories for Rutgers, Army, and UAB. The international golfers led the U.S. 7-3 at the President's Cup in Chicago. Golden State gave Steph Curry a two-year extension, including a player option. It's the final weekend of the regular season in Major League Baseball. Houston and Texas are each 79 and 81, tied for first in the AL West as they each lost Friday night. Arizona won it six straight. The Diamondbacks just one game out.

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3: Ah, yes, the prop betting market. Jared, we start with you with something you like today.
5: Well, I'm going Gio Lopez, and we're going to target his rushing yards prop, and he's the quarterback of Wake Forest, and what do we like to do with quarterback rushing props? We like to bet the under. 14.5 is the number here. It's actually a relatively low number for Gio, and the reason why, two reasons why. A, he's a little banged up. Actually, I didn't know if he was even going to play this week because of the beating he took at the hands of the Miami Hurricanes last week, who sacked him 4 times. They hit him 10 times. 37 registered pressures in that game by the Miami defensive line. Well, this week he gets Louisville, who, I don't know if you've been paying attention, Louisville's defensive line. They've kind of had a rough go of it so far. Obviously, facing Ole Miss ain't no easy task, and I think this is a get-right spot for this Louisville defense, which is a very good Louisville defense. Clev Lubin might be one of the best pass rushers in all of college football. They've got a ton of pressures, top 25 in pass rush grade, according to Pro Football Focus. So I think Gio Lopez will be under heavy duress in this game. I don't think his legs will be as much of a factor as they normally are because he's a little bit banged up. And every time he takes a sack, right, and Wake's a big underdog in the game, we think they're going to be passing it a lot, especially in the second half, that Louisville pass rush should be aggressive in this game. So under 14.5 rushing yards for Gio Lopez. He finished with -8 last week. I'll take another one of those negatives in the rushing yards column for Mr. Lopez today.
3: Okay, I'm going to go with this is a see it before it happens type situation over here. Utah has been fantastic thus far, but not the stiffest of competition, right, Jared? And their rush defense last season was freaking terrible. And it's just a matter of time until that shows up again. I think it shows up today. I'm going to take Iowa State running back Aiden Flora. Give me higher than 79.5 rushing yards. You just look at Utah where they don't have a great front seven, and some of those guys followed Kyle Whittingham to Michigan. So I'm not expecting Utah's rush defense to be very good, and I think Iowa State's running back has some success today. Give me Flora getting at least 80 rushing yards. What do you think? What do you think? You like it?
5: I like that one. Do we? Are we brave enough?
3: I don't know. It's not very convincing. You don't love it. You just like it.
5: Don't love it. Like, I haven't looked, to be fair, I have not looked into that game as much as you probably have. Are we bold enough to take a John Mateer higher than passing yards prop at 186.5?
6: We are.
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8: Seattle Seahawks quarterback Sam Darnold returns from injury this Sunday at Washington, but LA Rams wide receiver Puka Nacua is doubtful for Sunday night at Denver due to a sore groin. In college football on Fox TV, fifth-ranked Indiana at home defeated Northwestern 29-23. Victories for Rutgers, Army, and UAB. The international golfers led the U.S. 7-3 at the President's Cup in Chicago. Golden State gave Steph Curry a 2-year extension, including a player option. It's the final weekend of the regular season in Major League Baseball. Houston and Texas are each 79 and 81, tied for first in the AL West as they each lost Friday night. Arizona won at 6th straight. The Diamondbacks just 1 game out of the final NL wildcard spot behind Philadelphia, which lost 2-0 to Tampa Bay. Cleveland and the White Sox each won. Boston swept a doubleheader from the Cubs. I'm Steve DeSager.
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0: 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All right, good night, everyone.
1: Hit that falsetto. So good.
2: I love Dion. All right. I just wanted to point this out, Isaac. Did you see how close the Trump flyover was?
0: It was close by American standards, but okay. You and I have seen closer this year,
2: yeah,
0: haven't
2: so
0: we?
2: I want to pay the tease off here. The flyover was close. Now, the one that was done at the rugby match earlier, I forget what country. South Africa. Not that close. I would just say Trump's flyover, a little too close for comfort. That's all. Just, you know, I feel like we're getting way too comfortable with flyovers nowadays. People got to calm down. All right, let's just everybody relax. All right, safe distance. We get it. Like, you can do that from, you know, 300 feet higher if you want to. Felt like it was a little bit close there at the Tennessee-Texas game. Just want to point that out. At the Jonas Knox on X, at Jonas Knox Show on Instagram. All right, coming up next here, it is the Week 3 edition of Knox Locks, and it's yours here on FSR.
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1: 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NV Energy. This is what we do.
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